0: Mother Pink Floyd on Steve Gorman Rock. Steve, do not tell me that you're going to be boring this year. Halloween's right around the corner. Please tell me you're dressing up as something.
1: I am going to dress up as a drummer in rehearsal who's anonymously toiling away,
0: yes,
1: making sure that he's ready to deliver the goods to the rock and roll fans out there waiting. It's going to be a lot of fun, but not as fun as the Halloween you have planned, April. Mm-hmm. Lay it on me. What are you going to be for Halloween?
0: Princess Peach, you know, from Mario.
1: Are you going to be rocking like a souped-up car or a motorcycle? What are you going to be riding around in?
0: That just gave me a good idea. I still have time to plan that. Thank you very much.
1: 97 LAV.

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0: Yeah, you're listening to the right show. 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
1: Steve Gorman Sports. The NBA season is about to kick off, and it will forever blow my mind as a guy who discovered the NBA in the 70s and loved it in the 80s and the 90s and has been following it basically for over 50 years. Here's the part that blows my mind. The best five players in the league right now are all not American, all born internationally. Giannis, I think, is still the fifth best player in the league. The Greek freak is absolutely still that. He's not as great as he once was. He's still a top five player. Luka Doncic, I got him at number four. If he gets in the kind of shape that other superstars have found themselves getting into before 30, he may move up the list. Shai Gilgeous-Alexander, Canadian, number three. Nikola Jokic, number two. He has simply been the best player in the league the last seven seasons. But I'm going number one, the kid, Victor Wembanyama. If you had told me when I was a kid that the best player on the planet would be French ever, I would have laughed you out of the room. Victor Wembanyama is apparently still growing. Listed at 7'4", they say he's closer to 7'7". And make no mistake, he is nowhere near his apex. He's only 22 years old. That is the scariest proposition in all of basketball. The best player on the planet is 22. Whew, look out below. 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

0: Ferris State, Grand Valley State, one of Division II's biggest rivalries, takes center stage this Saturday inside Lovers Stadium.
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0: Two of the best in the country square off in Allendale as the Lakers look to reclaim the Anchorbone Trophy going up against the rival Ferris State Bulldogs. 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

0: 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We all love rock and roll. Rolling Stones are one of the few bands who ever wrote a song about the fact that, hey, yeah, it's only rock and roll, but I like it.
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The Rolling Stones, It's Only Rock and Roll, But I Like It on Steve Gorman Rocks. If you said, what's the most iconic Rolling Stones song? 20 different people would give you 20 different answers. I mean, from Satisfaction in 65 all the way to Sweet Sounds of Heaven, which just came out a couple years ago, the Stones have songs that mean so much to so many people. Sweet Sounds of Heaven wasn't really a hit in the grand scheme of things, but I remember hearing it for the first time and being staggered, knocked over. I thought they still have it. The Stones are one of those few bands that have a bunch of songs that you could say are their most iconic. Most bands, if you get one, you're happy. If you get two or three, you feel like the luckiest guys in the world. Scorpions have a few themselves, but I do think there's one that stands above the rest of the catalog. As far as the most impact, the most iconic, the most no way you can plan for it, it just took a life of its own. A song that was in the zeitgeist all around planet Earth. That song is Wind of Change. 97 LAV.

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1: It's October the 14th, April. Why don't we look back with a musical history lesson?
2: I am ready. Let's go.
1: On this day in 2004, Eric Clapton lost his driver's license in France because he was caught speeding at 134 miles per hour.
2: It isn't like the Autobahn out there where you can just go as fast as you want, no matter what.
1: Well, that's Germany, but not in France. They actually don't let you go that fast in France because they realize most people in France, they are full of wine and cheese and don't need to be driving that fast. On this day in 1971, a publishing firm in the music industry called Arco Industries, they fired a $500,000 lawsuit against John Fogerty of Creedence Clearwater Revival, saying that his song Travelin' Band ripped off Little Richard's Good Golly Miss Molly.
2: Ooh.
1: The suit was eventually dropped. They couldn't really prove it. And at the end of the day, if somebody is ripping off Little Richard, the first thing you say to them is not, I'm going to sue you, but hey, man, good taste. Finally, on this day in 1966, Pink Floyd played their first ever underground set. They appeared at All Saints Hall in London, the beginning of an incredible run for, at the time, a very bizarre avant-garde Pink Floyd. 97, LAV.
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23: Want to talk rock music with a rock star? 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We're giving out Steve's number so you can do just that. 844-446-7626. This is Steve Gorman Rocks.

Another One Bites the Dust on Steve Gorman Rocks, written by John Deacon, the bassist, with Freddie Mercury. Deacon didn't write a whole lot of Queen songs, but the ones he tended to write did just fine for the band. Queen was working at a recording facility that had several different studios. They were working in one room. Down the hall, the band Chic was working. And John Deacon was listening to those grooves, those badass thick bass lines pumping through the walls. And he was very inspired by what Chic was cooking up. Another One Bites the Dust was his response, really his idea of a great Chic song. He recorded the basic track, played it for Freddie Mercury, and Freddie said, oh, I know what to do with that one. And yet again, another Queen classic was born. 1980's The Game was the album. John Deacon was the man responsible for that album blowing up. 97 LAV.

listening to Steve Gorman Rocks on the legendary classic rock 97 WLAV, Grand Rapids. Michigan. Yeah, yeah, yeah. 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

0: Led Zeppelin, Black Dog on Steve Gorman Rocks. Steve, is there a more iconic Zeppelin song out there?
1: There are about 9 or 10. They're at the top of the list. I mean, whichever one you're listening to is the one.
0: I guess so. You're right.
1: Yeah, I mean, Kashmir, Rock and Roll, Stairway come to mind. But when I hear Black Dog, and it's not even so much Plant's opening vocal line, but when that riff kicks in the first time, it's whatever's happening kind of stops and just goes to the side. And it's like, listen to that. Unbelievable. 97 LAV.

0: Pat Benatar with Heartbreaker on Steve Gorman Rocks. Have you ever had your heart broken and then maintained a friendship with the person that broke your heart? Are any of your exes still a big part of your life? If so, congratulations. That's really the goal. I think it's important to try to maintain some semblance of a closeness with somebody that you've been very, very close with, someone you've been intimate with, someone, whether you're married or not, a partner in your life. You never want to lose those people across the board 100%. I think it speaks for the relationship well that you're salvaging, if nothing else, a very close friendship. Tobey Maguire, the guy that played Spider-Man in all those movies, his ex-wife was remarried last weekend in Hawaii, and Tobey was the officiant at the wedding. By the way, the divorce was just finalized a month ago. Now, they've been separated 10 years. Took forever to get the divorce finished. So imagine that. You get married. You have a couple kids. A few years go by. You separate. It takes forever to get the divorce done. Then when it's done, she remarries, and you act as the man running the scene. You are the officiant at the wedding. That's a level of maturity that I, frankly, say, well done, everybody.
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0: Ferris State, Grand Valley State, one of Division II's biggest rivalries, takes center stage this Saturday inside Lovers Stadium.
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0: Two of the best in the country square off in Allendale as the Lakers look to reclaim the Anchorbone Trophy going up against the rival Ferris State Bulldogs. 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

Steve Miller with Jet Airliner on Steve Gorman Rocks. For the second album in a row, Steve Miller dominated the charts. Fly Like an Eagle, 5 massive hit singles all over the world. And then he followed it up, as I said, with Book of Dreams, 4 or 5 big songs on that one as well. And most of the songs from those two albums were written at the same time, a 2 or 3 week writing jag. He just had a burst of inspiration in 1975 and wrote a ton of songs that filled the better part of 2 albums. Steve Miller changed his life. Whatever he was eating and drinking, whatever clothes he was wearing, whatever superstitious little habits he developed during that 2 week writing jag, probably should have kept going with that. Skid Row, 1989, the it band of the summer with I Remember You. 97 LAV.

0: It's time for Questionable Wisdom on Steve Gorman Rocks. Here's April Rose with tonight's question.
1: Listening on Wheels 104.5 out in Saginaw, we have Kara who needs some advice. Now, okay. Kara was showing some of the employees she supervises photos from her weekend. Okay. Oh my gosh, Steve. Okay. And then she accidentally shows them a naughty photo of her boobs.
2: Oh my.
1: Yeah. Now Kara's freaking out. She doesn't know how to move forward. What should she do? And why is she asking you? I don't know, but I feel like you have some pearls of wisdom, Steve.
2: Yeah, sure. I think maybe what she should do is send those pictures to me and let me see if they were as scandalous as she thinks. Now,
1: oh my gosh.
2: No, I'm kidding, Kara. You don't have to do that. The main thing to do in situations like this is always pretend to be way more of an adult than you actually are. Trust me, I've been doing this for years.
1: Okay.
2: You just move on as if nothing happened or as if it's the most normal thing in the world.
1: Pretend it never happened.
2: Pretend it didn't happen or pretend it's no big deal. One or the other. Mm-hmm. If you pretend it's no big deal, they'll think twice before they say anything to you. Mm. And as a supervisor, that's a pretty good place to be.
1: Hey, I like that advice. Like, hey, what? It's just the memories. Like, why are we so afraid of them?
2: I'm not afraid. I look back on the favorite. Oh, I thought you said memories. Oh. Kara, I think as long as no one else mentions it, you don't mention it. And if someone does, you just give them a look like, oh, you poor child. You still think that's a big deal? Whatever.
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0: I certainly was in the right.
1: Yes, definitely. That geezer was cruising for bruising.
2: Dark Side of the Moon, Pink Floyd, their eighth studio album, the first one to really break out and make them household names. And the song you just heard, Money, was a really big part of the reason why. Now, the album was incredible. It was immediately beloved by critics. Fans have embraced it now for 53 years. But you still need that radio single. You got to have that one canary in the coal mine that brings everybody over. I mean, as a kid, I knew Money. I didn't know the rest of the album, but that's the song I knew. I was like, oh, I know Pink Floyd. I get Pink Floyd. They got that one song called Money. When you have a 7-year-old kid in Sabrina Park, Maryland, singing your song, you, my friend, have a hit. And that led to Pink Floyd's album finally finding a massive audience, 8 albums in before the dam broke. I'm sure they would look back now and say, yeah, more than worth the wait. 97 LAV.

Gorman rocks on the legendary classic rock 97 WLAV, Grand Rapids. 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Yeah, yeah, yeah. 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

0: Black Sabbath with Iron Man on Steve Gorman Rocks. April, do you know the story of where this song came from?
1: From the depths of hell?
0: Yeah, pretty much. That's right. That's okay. What you call Birmingham, England. That's right. Now, there was a Marvel Comics character named Iron Man, but that's not the inspiration at all. In the studio, Ozzy Osbourne said something to Geezer Butler. Now, the bassist for Black Sabbath, Geezer, was the primary lyricist for the band.
1: Oh, cool.
0: And Ozzy said one day, hey, why don't we do a song called Iron Man? Or maybe Iron Bloke.
1: Oh, wait, it could have been Iron Bloke?
0: Yeah, and that's all it was, just a thought. Geezer started thinking about it, and he said, well, I got thinking about a lump of metal, and then putting it all into a science fiction context, and it all flowed from there. Now, the storyline, it's kind of crazy. I mean, you've got time travel, you've got a self-fulfillment prophecy, a man goes into the future, he witnesses the apocalypse, goes back to his own time, and he encounters this magnetic field which turns into a steel creature. Yeah, seriously, that's what it's about. All of this in just one song.
1: They should make a movie out of this song as like some sort of prequel to Iron Man somehow.
0: It's incredible to think at this time in life, a lot of guys are writing songs about, I'm in my convertible, I'm with my girlfriend, she's a cheerleader. And Black Sabbath is like, no, we're going to go to the future and witness the apocalypse and then come back and a magnetic field turns me into a metal man and I'll end up angry and bitter, don't I? 97 LAV.

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2: Steve Gorman Sports. The NBA season is about to kick off, and it will forever blow my mind as a guy who discovered the NBA in the 70s and loved it in the 80s and the 90s and has been following it basically for over 50 years. Here's the part that blows my mind. The best five players in the league right now are all not American, all born internationally. Giannis, I think, is still the fifth best player in the league. The Greek freak is absolutely still that. He's not as great as he once was. He's still a top five player. Luka Doncic, I got him at number four. If he gets in the kind of shape that other superstars have found themselves getting into before 30, he may move up the list. Shai Gilgeous-Alexander, Canadian, number three. Nikola Jokic, number two. He has simply been the best player in the league the last seven seasons. But I'm going number one, the kid, Victor Wembanyama. If you had told me when I was a kid that the best player on the planet would be French ever, I would have laughed you out of the room. Victor Wembanyama is apparently still growing. Listed at 7'4", they say he's closer to 7'7". And make no mistake, he is nowhere near his apex. He's only 22 years old. That is the scariest proposition in all of basketball. The best player on the planet is 22. Whew, look out below. 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
1: On this day back in 1988, Def Leppard became the first band in chart history to sell 7 million copies of two consecutive LPs. The first album to hit the mark was Pyromania, their third album as a band, and the next was Hysteria, which also became the band's best-selling album to date, which sold over 20 million albums worldwide and spawned six singles. All in, combined sales of the two albums totaled over 30 million and are still selling as a new era of Def Leppard fans are jumping in. That's your Classic Rock Rewind. I'm April Rose, and this is Steve Gorman Rocks.
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0: Def Leppard on Steve Gorman Rocks. You just heard Classic Rock Rewind. They were the first act ever to sell 7 million copies of two consecutive LPs. And that goes a long way towards explaining why Def Leppard is still able to go on the road year in and year out and sell tens of thousands of tickets in markets all over the world. They just announced a tour for 27. I live in Minneapolis. They're going to be here with the Goo Goo Dolls and the Struts at the end of March. And the show will be packed and people will be thrilled. Because Def Leppard has always been the kind of band that understood, if you get a hit song, you got to give the people what they want. I mean, hit songs, they view as a responsibility. In fact, Joe Elliott said, here's a quote, writing a song is actually quite easy. Writing a good song is very, very difficult. And if you write a good one and it's a big hit, you owe it to everyone who ever loved it to play that song anytime they come to see you. If you can't handle the responsibility of a hit single, then don't write one. Man, that is a quote right there. That goes a long way towards explaining why that band is still out there doing it year in and year out. 97 LAV.
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0: Pearl Jam with Alive from the album 10 on Steve Gorman Rocks. Hard to believe that album is 35 years old. And for Pearl Jam, bassist Jeff Ament said a few months ago in an interview, he thinks they're going to have a new record out for next year. They're very invigorated right now. It's really incredible. I mean, that band has gone through ups and downs like any band does, but they've never really lost sense of what the central idea was, the mission statement, if you will. At least for the four guys who've been there from day one, Eddie Vedder, Mike McCready, Stone Gossard, and Jeff Ament. I mean, they are a true core. That is a four-headed monster, and you can say it's Eddie's band, and he leads the band. And to a certain extent, that may very well be true, but if any of those other three guys aren't there, make no mistake, it is no longer Pearl Jam. That band is as much like a basketball team as any band has ever been. 97 LAV.
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Michigan. Yeah, yeah, yeah. A Cumulus Media Station.

I Won't Back Down, Tom Petty on Steve Gorman Rocks. Kicking off the fifth hour of the night for Wednesday night. Rat, Nazareth, Temple of the Dog, Bob Seger, Pink Floyd, Foreigner. All that is still coming this hour. Right now, it's time for Journey, Stone in Love. 97 LAV.

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2: 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I've always thought that if you can't get up there and plug your guitar straight into an amp and play in your underwear, you ain't worth it to begin with.
0: Oh, all right. The pants are coming off.
1: Oh, no. God, no.
0: Yeah, now I am ready to work.
1: Oh, for the love of God.
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1: It's October the 14th, April. Why don't we look back with a musical history lesson?
2: I am ready. Let's go.
1: On this day in 2004, Eric Clapton lost his driver's license in France because he was caught speeding at 134 miles per hour.
2: It isn't like the Autobahn out there where you can just go as fast as you want, no matter what.
1: Well, that's Germany, but not in France. They actually don't let you go that fast in France because they realize most people in France, they are full of wine and cheese and don't need to be driving that fast. On this day in 1971, a publishing firm in the music industry called Arco Industries, they fired a $500,000 lawsuit against John Fogerty of Creedence Clearwater Revival, saying that his song Travelin' Band ripped off Little Richard's Good Golly Miss Molly.
2: Ooh.
1: The suit was eventually dropped. They couldn't really prove it. And at the end of the day, if somebody is ripping off Little Richard, the first thing you say to them is not, I'm going to sue you, but hey, man, good taste. Finally, on this day in 1966, Pink Floyd played their first ever underground set. They appeared at All Saints Hall in London, the beginning of an incredible run for, at the time, a very bizarre avant-garde Pink Floyd. 97 LAV.
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Nazareth, Love Hurts on Steve Gorman Rocks. That song spent more time on the Norwegian charts than any other song in history. That says a lot about Norway. I'm not sure what, but it says a lot of whatever it says. Temple of the Dog up next. Here's Hunger Strike. 97 LAV.

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1: Sponsored by the Michigan Department of State and the MAB.

Temple of the Dog with Hunger Strike on Steve Gorman Rocks. Bob Seger is a Michigan man, Detroit, Michigan, Midwest, blue collar, hardworking, singer-songwriter, no pretense, you know, just a great dude. And his band echoed those sentiments. They were all just real salt-of-the-earth people, feet-on-the-ground types of people. So when he would go to Los Angeles in his career, never felt like he was at home. In fact, he always felt like a stranger in town, hence the name of his 1978 album. In fact, one of the bigger hits of that album, Hollywood Nights, a song about what it is to be a kid from the Midwest, chasing your dreams, finding yourself in a town that it's exciting, it's alluring, it's confusing, it's kind of scary, never quite sits right. Many, many, many people have lost themselves in Hollywood. Not Bob Seger. Never, ever lost control of the steering wheel. Here's Hollywood Nights. 97 LAV.

Things Not to Do, brought to you by Steve Gorman Rocks. Don't get a tattoo while you're wasted. Don't spoil the end of the movie. Don't wait 3 days after a good date to call. And for the love of God, don't change the station. Seriously, Steve has issues being alone. And Steve Gorman Rocks is on.

0: Questionable wisdom on Steve Gorman Rocks. 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
1: Listening on Wheels 104.5 out in Saginaw, we have Kara who needs some advice. Now, okay. Kara was showing some of the employees she supervises photos from her weekend. Okay. Oh my gosh, Steve. Okay. And then she accidentally shows them a naughty photo of her boobs.
2: Oh my.
1: Yeah. Now, Kara's freaking out. She doesn't know how to move forward. What should she do, and why is she asking you? I don't know, but I feel like you have some pearls of wisdom, Steve.
2: Yeah, sure. I think maybe what she should do is send those pictures to me and let me see if they were as scandalous as she thinks. Now,
1: oh my gosh.
2: No, I'm kidding, Kara. You don't have to do that. The main thing to do in situations like this is always pretend to be way more of an adult than you actually are. Trust me, I've been doing this for years.
1: Okay.
2: You just move on as if nothing happened, or as if it's the most normal thing in the world.
1: Pretend it never happened.
2: Pretend it didn't happen, or pretend it's no big deal. One or the other. Mm-hmm. If you pretend it's no big deal, they'll think twice before they say anything to you. Mm. And as a supervisor, that's a pretty good place to be.
1: Hey, I like that advice. Like, hey, what? It's just the memories. Like, why are we so afraid of them?
2: I'm not afraid. I look back on the favorite. Oh, I thought you said memories. Oh. Kara, I think as long as no one else mentions it, you don't mention it. And if someone does, you just give them a look like, oh, you poor child. You still think that's a big deal? Whatever.
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3: 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Bigfoot. I saw him. He's here in the woods of Michigan. Oh, by the way, it's Gonzo from Saginaw, Michigan.
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0: Foreigner feels like the first time on Steve Gorman Rocks, and that feels like the last song that you and I are going to hear together tonight on the show, April.
1: Aw, this is so sad. That's it. That's out. We're going out with Foreigner. I feel like that's a good, solid song to go out with, though.
0: Oh, yeah. It's always a good time. A little bit of Foreigner. Tomorrow night, speaking of a good time, 5 more hours of great music and a few stories from myself and April Rose. Hope you can join us. We'll talk to you then.
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1: Touchdown, Lakers! 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
0: Two of the best in the country square off in Allendale as the Lakers look to reclaim the Anchorbone Trophy going up against the rival Ferris State Bulldogs. 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

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Welcome to the LAV classroom. O stands for Aussie. I'm going.

0: Ferris State, Grand Valley State, one of Division II's biggest rivalries, takes center stage this Saturday inside Lovers Stadium.
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0: Two of the best in the country square off in Allendale as the Lakers look to reclaim the Anchorbone Trophy going up against the rival Ferris State Bulldogs. 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
1: Another day, another arrest for Motley Crue's Tommy Lee. 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
2: Here's a look at today, October 15th in rock history. In 1968, Jimmy Page's new group appeared on stage for the first time as Led Zeppelin. The former New Yardbirds were playing at Surrey University in England.
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2: In 1965, Jimi Hendrix signed his first recording contract. He was paid $1 a day, plus 1% of his royalties. The document would cause legal hassles for him when he became famous 2 years later under a different contract. And in 1995, Paul and Linda McCartney were guest voices on The Simpsons episode, Lisa the Vegetarian. They agreed to do it only if Lisa would remain a vegetarian for the rest of the series. And that's a look at today, October 15th in rock history.
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0: Two of the best in the country square off in Allendale as the Lakers look to reclaim the Anchorbone Trophy going up against the rival Ferris State Bulldogs. 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
0: Two of the best in the country square off in Allendale as the Lakers look to reclaim the Anchorbone Trophy going up against the rival Ferris State Bulldogs. 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

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We're

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1: Expressways are in decent shape. Speeds for the most part over 70. We are seeing delays, though. Southbound 131, West River to Post Drive with that lane squeeze. Got a stalled vehicle off to the side. Westbound 96 at Plainfield Avenue. Really not causing a travel issue. Myers Lake, Cannonsburg, closures through the end of the month. 31, Muskegon to West Olive, 16. 26 out to Holland. I'm Dave Cackley. That's a look at traffic.
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26: Service Professor, Weather Center, 13 on your side weather. Partly to mostly cloudy right now with highs in the mid-60s. Partly to mostly cloudy overnight, lows in the upper 40s. Thursday, a chance for rain later in the day with highs near 60.
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Welcome to the LAV Classroom. A stands for Aerosmith. Yeah, sing women, sing for me, yeah. 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

From the Service Professor Weather Center, 13 on your side, weather cloudy and cooler today. Rain developing this afternoon, a high near 58. Rain continues tonight, low around 52, and tomorrow breezy with morning showers and a high near 56.

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1: A little more company near the Beltline and 28th Street, also Broadmoor at 44th if you're heading to the Ford Airport. We do have that stalled vehicle still off to the side, still not causing a travel issue. Westbound 96 at Plainfield. Closures ongoing. Southbound 131, West River back to Post Drive. You're seeing a little bit of a slowdown there. 31, Muskegon to Holland, 26 minutes. I'm Dave Cackley. That's a look at traffic.
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1: 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Just play the game one way. You hit a ball in the gap, run. 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

as it ever was. 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Water dissolving and water removing. 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
1: Moderate to heavy traffic flows, especially that stretch of 131 southbound West River back to Post Drive. You got a lane squeeze. We do have a report of a crash off to the side eastbound M6 at I-96. That's really not causing a travel problem right now. We do have closures ongoing in Caledonia. Broadmoor, 68 to 84th Street, that road widening project going to linger into 2027. I'm Dave Cackley. That's a look at traffic.
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0: Service Professor Weather Center, 13 on your side. Weather cloudy and cooler today. Rain developing this afternoon, a high near 58. Rain continues tonight, low around 52. And tomorrow, breezy with morning showers and a high near 56.
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1: Heavy volume through the S-curve. 96, not looking too terrible. The Ford Freeway picking up a little bit of company as you approach 131. We are seeing a bit of a slow go on the northbound side now. No reports of any incidents, just heavy congestion. Of course, closure southbound West River back to Post Drive, slowing things down a bit. And we've got ongoing construction work at the Broadmoor and 36th Street in Kentwood as well. I'm Dave Cackley. That's a look at traffic.
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0: Service Professor Weather Center, 13 on your side. Weather cloudy and cooler today. Rain developing this afternoon, a high near 58. Rain continues tonight, low around 52. And tomorrow, breezy with morning showers and a high near 56. Service Professor, we'll fix it
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1: 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West Michigan traffic is on LAV.
2: Heavy traffic flows 96 to Ford, north and southbound 131. No major accidents to contend with right now, though we do have a report of a minor crash northbound 131 at Burden Street, and it's slowing things down a little bit on the northbound side. Look out for a stalled vehicle northbound at Leonard. That is off to the side as well. 31, Muskegon to Holland, going to take you 26 minutes. I'm Dave Cackley. That's a look at traffic.
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0: Service Professor Weather Center, 13 on your side. Weather cloudy and cooler today. Rain developing this afternoon, a high near 58. Rain continues tonight, low around 52. And tomorrow, breezy with morning showers and a high near 56.
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0: 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West Michigan traffic is on LAV.
1: Heavy traffic flows, backups northbound 131. Got a crash at 44th Street, partially blocking. Just had a report of another accident, this one with injuries at Breton and 44th. We got a stalled vehicle still off to the side, eastbound 96 at Plainfield, also northbound 131 at Leonard Street. Seeing a little bit of a slow go there. Of course, delays persist. Southbound 131, West River back to Post Drive, ongoing construction work. I'm Dave Cackley. That's a look at traffic.
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5: Service Professor Weather Center, 13 on your side. Weather cloudy and cooler today. Rain developing this afternoon, a high near 58. Rain continues tonight, low around 52. And tomorrow, breezy with morning showers and a high near 56.
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1: A lot of company on your main roadways, especially through the S-curve downtown Grand Rapids, but you are seeing delays southbound 131 with that construction. West River back to Post Drive. Stalled vehicles off to the side. Northbound 131 at Leonard. Westbound 96 at Plainfield. Couple of crashes in the cleanup in Kent County. Northbound 131 at 36th Street. Also a crash with injuries in Kentwood in the cleanup, 44th and Breton. I'm Dave Cackley. That's a look at traffic.
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1: Professor Weather Center, 13 on your side weather. Cloudy today with increasing chances for rain. We'll see highs near 60 across West Michigan. Tomorrow, mostly cloudy with scattered showers and highs in the mid-50s.
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0: Service Professor Weather Center, 13 on your side weather. Cloudy today with increasing chances for rain. We'll see highs near 60 across West Michigan. Tomorrow, mostly cloudy with scattered showers and highs in the mid-50s. Service Professor will fix it
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Good morning. I'm Kim St. James. How about we start the day off with some tickets to Wheel of Fortune? 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

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Good luck.

Classic Rock 97, LAV. It's going to be cold today. Temps only in the 50s. I went from air conditioning to heat once again, only because it gets so cold at night. And my daughter's room, I feel like her room gets extra cold, so I want to make sure she's warm. But yeah, look for some rain later on today.

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0: What's the big stink? Classic Rock 97 LAV. I'm Kim St. James. It's getting pretty smelly over at GVSU. Yeah, the big corpse flower is in bloom. And it only blooms every so many years. And actually, it's like every 7 to 10 years. But GVSU is kind of lucky because they have the corpse flower there and it bloomed just a couple of years ago. So maybe this is a pattern now. Every couple of years, it's going to be blooming. But it smells like rotting flesh. What does rotting flesh smell like? I don't know. Check out the corpse flower they have named the Beast. It is in full bloom, and you can go check it out. But it's only for a short time that this baby is in bloom, like 24 to 36 hours or something. Anyway, you can go check it out at the Kinchy Greenhouse. Their hours are 10 to 10 today and tomorrow. Ooh, it's quite smelly. You can smell it for quite a distance. The Doors for you coming up next. 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

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I'm Kim St. James. Hey, coming up here in a few minutes, I have another keyword for you in our Trans-Siberian Orchestra flyaway trip. 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

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Hey, it's Kim St. James. 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RIFF to 95819. That's going to get you in the running to win that flyaway trip to Trans-Siberian Orchestra. 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
2: 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You hit a ball in the gap, run. 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

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Did you catch that keyword in our flyaway trip to see Trans-Siberian Orchestra? This is cool because you get to choose the city, and they're playing in a lot of different cities throughout the country. 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So RIFF is the keyword, R-I-F-F. Text that to the number 95819. RIFF to 95819. 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

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Hey, it's Kim St. James. 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And we've got a new one coming tomorrow. Go get your haunt on. It's the Trail of Terror, a haunted trail through the woods. 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It goes on sale tomorrow morning at 8 a.m., 50% off two VIP passes. Trail of Terror. Also, it's a print on demand, so you can buy it, print it out, and use it right away as well. Make sure to get yours. Put it on the calendar again. That goes on sale tomorrow morning at 8 a.m., Trail of Terror.

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Lynyrd Skynyrd, Classic Rock 97 LAV. I've got the Double Shot Lunch coming up. That's two songs back to back from your favorite artist all lunch hour long. It's always such a fun hour, isn't it? I've got that coming up. 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

The Double Shot Lunch, Classic Rock 97 LAV. I'm Kim St. James. Hey, how would you like to go see Triumph in concert? I've got concert tickets, and they could be yours. They're coming to Van Andel Arena November 17th. Text the keyword Triumph, T-R-I-U-M-P-H, to our phone number, 616-459-9797. Again, text me right now, Triumph, to our number, 616-459-9797. If you want those concert tickets. Again, they're coming November 17th, Van Andel Arena. All right, let's continue with this Double Shot Lunch 2 from KISS here on Classic Rock 97 LAV. Whoa!

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I'm Kim St. James. Still have a chance to win those concert tickets to go see Triumph at Van Andel Arena. Triumph is the keyword to text me, T-R-I-U-M-P-H, to our number 616-459-9797. Again, Triumph to 459-9797. I'm taking the 20th texter. You're going to win those tickets. Do it now. Let's continue this double shot with two from Tom Petty and the Heartbreakers. 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
18: Professor Weather Center, 13 on your side weather. Cloudy today with increasing chances for rain. We'll see highs near 60 across West Michigan. Tomorrow, mostly cloudy with scattered showers and highs in the mid-50s.
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I'm Kim St. James's next one, Baba O'Reilly. Pete Townsend took from a spiritual master, Meher Baba, and a minimalist, Terry Riley. He combined them to come up with Baba O'Reilly. And then, you know, it's just kind of all about his philosophical views on the youth culture, the illusion, the experimental music. Here you go, Baba O'Reilly. It is the opening track to their fifth album. It's Classic Rock 97 LAV.

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Boston on this double shot lunch, Classic Rock 97 LAV. Well, Tom Scholz of Boston says he spent 6 years submitting dozens of recordings that he did all in his basement, by the way. He upgraded over the years as it went along, but he said all the recordings were basement recordings. Sent them to dozens of record companies, kept getting rejected. He said he was 29 at this point. He thought, I got to be responsible. I'm married. We weren't rolling in the cash, and it was his last demo. He's like, this is it. This is the last demo. And then, boom. More Than a Feeling hit, and a hit big. And there you go, Boston ever since. It's the Double Shot Lunch, Classic Rock 97 LAV.

0: Double Shot Lunch here on Classic Rock 97 LAV. I'm Kim St. James. You know what happened on this day? A couple cool things. Back in 1993, one of my favorite movies was released. Rudy, starring Sean Astin. It was probably one of my... I still cry to this day. Anytime Rudy's on, like you're scrolling through the TV and the movie Rudy is on, I always end up watching it. And sure enough, I get the chills. I get the goosebumps and I cry every time. It's one of those movies that makes me cry. Also on this day in 2000, Larry David's Curb Your Enthusiasm debuted. Of course, it ran for 12 seasons. And how about this one? In 2009, Balloon Boy Hoax took over the country. Remember that? The Balloon Boy Hoax? Where the couple claimed their six-year-old son was trapped in this big balloon some 7,000 feet in the air. Yeah, that ended up being not true. The Balloon Boy. You hear that and you remember that story back from 2009. All right, let's find out what happened today in rock history. That's coming up in one more Double Shot on the way from Van Morrison. It's Classic Rock 97 LAV. A
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1: Professor Weather Center 13 on your side. Weather cloudy today with increasing chances for rain. We'll see highs near 60 across West Michigan. Tomorrow, mostly cloudy with scattered showers and highs in the mid-50s.
2: Here's a look at today, October 15th in rock history. In 1968, Jimmy Page's new group appeared on stage for the first time as Led Zeppelin. The former New Yardbirds were playing at Surrey University in England.
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2: In 1965, Jimi Hendrix signed his first recording contract. He was paid $1 a day, plus 1% of his royalties. The document would cause legal hassles for him when he became famous 2 years later under a different contract. And in 1995, Paul and Linda McCartney were guest voices on The Simpsons episode, Lisa the Vegetarian. They agreed to do it only if Lisa would remain a vegetarian for the rest of the series. And that's a look at today, October 15th in rock history.
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Hey, it's Kim St. James. Thanks for sharing your afternoon with me. Appreciate it. Normally, you got to go to Iceland to get away from these mosquitoes, right? The dang mosquitoes here in Michigan and in the U.S. just in general, right? The worst insects. Well, now Iceland has found some mosquitoes. They were considered the last inhabited country on Earth without mosquitoes, but three of them were officially confirmed last October. Three of them, how did they find three of them? I don't know. But mosquitoes have now been found on Iceland. They say it's climate change that has made their presence known. Iceland, come on. Isn't there anywhere on Earth we can get away from mosquitoes? Apparently not.

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Motley Crue has made a declaration. I'll tell you what that is coming up in about 8 minutes. Right now, Queen, Classic Rock 97 LAV.

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0: Motley Crue here on Classic Rock 97 LAV. I'm Kim St. James. So as you know, the other day, Metallica getting some attention for James Hetfield talking about how, you know, he's not here to make political statements like other artists. They're here to rock and have a good time and make sure everyone has a good time. Motley Crue, same thing. A video has surfaced of Nikki Sixx proclaiming at a concert that, yeah, he doesn't care if you're Republican or Democrat, gay or straight. Anyway, he went on, said, you know what? We're all here just to have a good time. It doesn't matter. Everyone's welcome at our show. I feel like more artists need to do that, right? That's the whole point, is we're here to have a good time. We just want to listen to some good music. I don't want to hear what you have to say about anything. Now, this video, though, it's interesting because we don't know when this video was shot because they wrapped up their tour in September, and it was at some show. So this probably has been out for a while. Anyway, it's circulating on social media right now. I'm sure because of James Hetfield's recent declaration at a Metallica show. So anyway, I love it. I stand with both of them and their statements. We're here to have a good time, as always. Bruce Springsteen for you coming up next. 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

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And we're also going to throw in $1,000 spending cash for the holiday season. All right. 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

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Hey, it's Kim St. James. 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

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I'm Kim St. James. Did you catch that keyword in our fly away trip to go see TSO, City of Your Choice? We're going to cover expenses and give you $1,000 to spend for the holiday. Arena is the keyword, A-R-E-N-A. Text that to the number 95819, Arena to 95819. Get yourself in the running. That's how you get registered for your chance to win this flyaway trip to go see TSO in concert. The next keyword coming up today at 5.

Ever wonder what rotting flesh smells like? Now's your chance. Classic Rock 97 LAV. I'm Kim St. James talking about the corpse flower. It's in bloom at GVSU. They've nicknamed it the Beast, and it smells like rotting flesh. And it only blooms for a short period, just a few hours, like 24 to 36 hours or something. Anyway, it's in bloom. It's in full bloom right now. So they're open until 10 o'clock tonight if you want to go check it out, go sniff it out, and 10 to 10 again tomorrow at the greenhouse at GVSU. More on this on our Facebook if you want to check that out at WLAV.

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0: Breakfast Professor Weather Center, 13 on your side weather. Cloudy today with increasing chances for rain. We'll see highs near 60 across West Michigan. Tomorrow, mostly cloudy with scattered showers and highs in the mid-50s. Service Professor, we'll fix it
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Hey, it's Kim St. James making way for Travis coming in. Don't forget, he still has concert tickets for Nickelback he'll be giving away this afternoon. 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And one more keyword coming up in our Trans-Siberian Orchestra flyaway trip. He'll have that today at 5. All right, you have a great afternoon. It's Classic Rock 97 LAV.

school is back in session. Welcome to the LAV classroom. O stands for Ozzy. I'm going off the rails on a crazy train. 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

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My name's Travis Gibbs. Thanks for joining me this afternoon. And right now, to kick things off, we're giving away a pair of tickets to go see Nickelback at Van Andel Arena. Text the keyword concert right now to our phone number, 459-9797. 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We're going to take the 25th texter right now.

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Text that to our phone number, 459-9797. That's how you get in the running to win Nickelback tickets. They're coming to Van Andel Arena, and we want to send you

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That's become a new trend. 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

0: 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A Wyoming microbiology graduate student from China has been arrested on accusations that she poisoned the tea of a colleague who had pending patents and with whom she didn't get along with. So, jealous, and they don't get along, sounds like. Ellie Wang, 32 years old, was arrested at the Los Angeles International Airport, where prosecutors allege she sought to return to her home country of China. So what they have is Wang seen on surveillance video rummaging through the desk of the victim, who specialized in technology for disease treatment, research similar to what Wang was doing in China. She allegedly bought a chemical. I'm not going to try and pronounce this word. She bought it on eBay, though. Smart. And it was first detected when the alleged victim's wife and others tested water from the coffee maker they used to brew tea. Now, this is the second story this week where somebody's been caught on video poisoning another person. Is poisoning making a comeback? Has it always been around and it's just not talked about? I know I talked about it earlier this week and said, I don't have to worry about one of my coworkers poisoning me because I'm really the only one in the building at this time of day. But now it's got me a little, hey, I got to keep my eyes open, I guess. Anyway, sports coming up just after 4 o'clock, and then we have that keyword for the Trans-Siberian Orchestra Flyaway coming up at 5.
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2: Accident on Plainfield at Jupiter being cleaned up. Breakdowns on 131 southbound to 28th Street. Right shoulder taken up. 96 east to Plainfield.

0: disabled on the right shoulder, and 196 west at 44th, a crash. Northland Drive at 14 Mile, we have picked up an accident as well, and crews are there getting that taken care of. And on 131 south, post to West River, traffic slows through the construction. I'm Rick Schrempf with traffic.
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0: Professor Weather Center, 13 on your side weather. Cloudy today with increasing chances for rain. We'll see highs near 60 across West Michigan. Tomorrow, mostly cloudy with scattered showers and highs in the mid-50s.
1: Here's a look at today, October 15th in rock history. In 1968, Jimmy Page's new group appeared on stage for the first time as Led Zeppelin. The former New Yardbirds were playing at Surrey University in England.
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1: In 1965, Jimi Hendrix signed his first recording contract. He was paid $1 a day, plus 1% of his royalties. The document would cause legal hassles for him when he became famous 2 years later under a different contract. And in 1995, Paul and Linda McCartney were guest voices on The Simpsons episode, Lisa the Vegetarian. They agreed to do it only if Lisa would remain a vegetarian for the rest of the series. And that's a look at today, October 15th in rock history.
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0: position. 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
3: So the Detroit Red Wings don't want to move Simon Edvinson, and they're working hard to sign the restricted free agent defenseman. Interim general manager Sean Horkoff said yesterday during an interview. Horkoff also said the situation is status quo with center Dylan Larkin, who requested a trade and gave Detroit a short list of teams for which he would waive his no-trade clause after this season. Horkoff declined to elaborate out of respect for Dylan and his camp. Wings have lost five of their first six games to start the season. Tension between Joe Buck and Troy Aikman boiled over before ESPN's Monday Night Football broadcast, according to Front Office Sports, and the cause reportedly surrounds contract talks, or lack thereof. The argument appeared to take place ahead of the Week 5 matchup between the Rams and Bills. The tension has simmered since Buck received a six-year contract extension in September, while Aikman, in the final year of his deal, has not received a formal offer from the network yet. Could the dynamic duo be headed for a split? They've been calling games together, since I've been alive. And the evil empire, Los Angeles Dodgers, are in some trouble. After Milwaukee's 6-2 win last night in the NLCS, they now have a commanding 3-0 series lead. Game 4 is tonight in Los Angeles. Game 3 of the ALCS between the Tampa Bay Rays and the Cleveland Guardians is currently in progress. And I just want to say, when the Los Angeles Dodgers lose, I think America wins. They're the reason there's going to be a baseball strike. No doubt about it. Anyway, that's sports. I do have a keyword for the Trans-Siberian Orchestra. Fly Away, coming up in little under an hour. All the details for that are on the free app or online at WLAV.com.

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0: 131 northbound between 28th and MLK is slowing. We have a breakdown on 131 south of 28th. Cherry Valley at Main is an accident. Lake Michigan at 48th, an accident. And Plainfield at Jupiter, a crash. Breakdown on 96 eastbound to Plainfield. It's off on the right shoulder, 131 south, post to West River. Got about a 10-minute delay through the road work here. Now the left lane taken up through November. I'm Rick Schremp with traffic.
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16: Professor Weather Center, 13 on your side weather. Cloudy today with increasing chances for rain. We'll see highs near 60 across West Michigan. Tomorrow, mostly cloudy with scattered showers and highs in the mid-50s.
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Aerosmith in the middle of 60 minutes of commercial-free music. My name's Travis Gibbs. Thanks again for joining me this afternoon. A man in Michigan is looking for answers after an act of vandalism. 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

Coming up just after 5 o'clock, I'll have that keyword for the Trans-Siberian Orchestra flyaway. You and a guest get to go see Trans-Siberian Orchestra on the tour stop of your choice. That means you don't have to go see them at Van Andel Arena if you don't want to. If you want to go see them somewhere warmer, we're giving you that opportunity. And we're also giving you $1,000 for Christmas. How about that? Keyword coming up at 5. 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

0: we do have accidents on 131 North at 96, 131 South at 36, and Alpine at 4 Mile being cleaned up. Also, Alpine Northwest at Applehorn, an accident, and Hall at Lake, a crash. 196 East after Ottawa, accident is off on the shoulder. And watch for the slowdowns on 96 between 28th and Fulton. Breakdown on 96 East at Plainfield, and 131 is slowing between 96 and West River. I'm Rick Shrimp with traffic.
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17: This is Professor Weather Center 13 on your side weather. Cloudy today with increasing chances for rain. We'll see highs near 60 across West Michigan. Tomorrow, mostly cloudy with scattered showers and highs in the mid-50s.
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Classic Rock 97 LAV. So American families are just not hosting anymore. According to some new research, there's been a 70% drop in American families hosting get-togethers at their homes in a 50-year span. 70% in 50 years. But listen, I totally get it. I'd rather meet people somewhere for a get-together, you know, rent out a small space where we can all get together for Christmas or Thanksgiving than have it at my house or somebody else's house. I'd rather go to somebody else's house than have a bunch of people at my house. I don't want to have to deal with, you know, awkward people that aren't picking up on social cues when I want them to leave. I don't want to have to deal with cleaning up and doing a bunch of dishes after people leave my house. It's just a win-win situation, not hosting, in my opinion. I don't know about you.

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A suspicious package in downtown Grand Rapids caught a lot of people's attention yesterday. I'll have more on this story coming up in a few minutes.

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0: 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So police responded to reports of a suspicious package found in downtown Grand Rapids on Wednesday night and had to secure the area out of an abundance of caution. The package was found near Pearl Street in Ottawa in downtown shortly after 7:30. Police say they were unsure of what was inside of it, so the bomb squad was called to the scene. News 8 was told that officers were attempting to open the package using other methods, and the News 8 crew on scene even heard yells of "fire in the hole" before sounds of an explosion on Ottawa Avenue. I mean, downtown just keeps getting more and more interesting, doesn't it? Anyway, that story available if you want to check it out. 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
1: West Michigan traffic is on LAV.
2: Right now, traffic on 196 west at Ottawa is slowing with the three right lanes taken up with an accident and delays to Fuller. It's about a 25-minute slowdown. Alpine Avenue, a couple of issues. First northbound at 4 Mile. Crash takes up two lanes. Delays to 3 Mile and Alpine at Applehorn to crash. And we're watching heavier pockets of traffic on 96 as you make your way eastbound between 28th and Fulton. Also on 131 between 96 and West River and 131 28th to MLK sluggish. I'm Rick Schrempf with traffic.
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1: Professor Weather Center 13 on your side. Weather cloudy today with increasing chances for rain. We'll see highs near 60 across West Michigan. Tomorrow, mostly cloudy with scattered showers and highs in the mid 50s.
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0: 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It's time for the GVSU Football Weekly Report with head coach Scott Wooster on the Grand Valley Sports Network. 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Let's head on out to Main Street Pub in Allendale. Here's Steve Lloyd-Jones.
1: Well, hi again, everybody. Live from the Main Street Pub in Allendale, as said, it is Ferris Week as Grand Valley prepares for the battle for the Anchorbone Trophy, presented by Buffalo Wild Wings. As Grand Valley coming in, a difficult loss on the road at Michigan Tech. Extra motivation this week for Ferris State coming up Saturday at 3. Of course, we're going to preview that for you. First, we'll look back over the game this past Saturday at Michigan Tech. Grand Valley falling in that one in overtime. But also, as we go throughout the show, Coach, who do we have tonight?
2: Yeah, that's a really good way to put that. That's why you're. That's why the best. Difficult? Is that the word you use?
1: Difficult, okay. Yes, right. It was.
2: That. Yeah, Steve, that's a good way to put it. I got some other words.
1: You got some other words?
2: Some other thoughts, but maybe
1: can we say them on the radio?
2: Probably not share them here, but but yeah, tonight it's number two night, actually. So Laker legend, wore the black and blue, dominated Lubber Stadium all over the country. He's now our DB coach, our recruiting coordinator. Coach Marquez Goldman will be with you tonight. And, clap it up. People are like, Coach Goldman. He's another one of those guys that, I said before, I was on the other sideline back during his playing career and couldn't find a way to block him. So figured if he can do that with our players, that would be good. So, and then number two on defense for us, Josh Anderson, senior safety, has put together a couple phenomenal years for us. And he's another one of those and guys that that represents the black and blue on and off the field, does everything right. And so we'll get to know him, get to know his past a little bit, what he's thinking right now, and then what his next 50 years looks like during that segment.
1: Yeah, very nice. Josh Anderson, our player interview segment for you tonight. So a little focus on the defense, the secondary, maybe in a little more detail as well, and a big preview of the game with Ferris this coming Saturday. That's all ahead as the GVSU Football Weekly Report gets started after this on the Grand Valley Sports Network. We'll be right back.
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1: First and goal, 11, Schuster back in there. Russell Dixon, the running back. Three wideouts to the right. The snap to Schuster to throw. Across the middle. Caught! That's a touchdown! Vermaas has it for the Lakers!
5: Great route by Jake Vermaas there. He put his foot in the ground, turned up on the post. Andrew Schuster threw it over the linebacker, Chase Cook. Vermaas caught it, and in the end zone, touchdown. Big answer there by the Laker offense.
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1: Jake Vermaas, great touchdown right there. Part of the game on the road Saturday, this past Saturday at Michigan Tech. And a review of the last game brought to you in part by Noir Brothers Home Store, bringing you top name brands at low prices, and by Earhart Construction, the official construction company of the Grand Valley Sports Network. Grand Valley, so we bring in head coach Scott Wooster, kind of a roller coaster throughout that game, highs and lows as you went. Certainly one of the highs right there. Fall in overtime 41-35 at Tech. We talked last week, they're a very good team. You certainly, I'm sure, feel like, yeah, we had chances to win that, and but it was tough, and they come out on top in overtime.
2: Yeah, bottom line, I mean, just the accountability, responsibility, ownership, it's me. And, you know, you go back to, for me, it goes back to 2001, my second year coaching, and I can see it now as a day like this, middle of the fall. I was coaching at Warmont High School, and there was a period in that practice that just guys weren't responding. We weren't playing hard, right? And we weren't very good at the time. We took over a program that we had to turn a lot of things, culturally, fundamentally, technically, all that. And I remember saying in that practice, you know, like Coach Milanoff, Tom Milanoff, dear friend of mine, great coach, just retired from teaching and coaching. But I remember saying right after that that practice, verbalizing this, you know, like, we've done a great job of getting these guys better from a scheme standpoint, from a fundamental standpoint, from a technique standpoint, right? But the key is the mindset, the mentality, you know, to get guys to play hard, to get guys to play hard. And I remember saying, I can do all this, I can't get guys to play hard. And, you know, it was from that moment just understood that that was elite coaching. Great coaching was, yeah, to teach the scheme, to teach the technique, to teach the fundamental, but to get guys consistently playing hard. And this is the second year in a row now that has not happened, right? That we've had this game, right? A year ago, Saginaw Valley State, right before the Ferris game. This year was Michigan Tech, right before the Ferris game. And, you know, from that moment, I went on to grad school. I studied exercise sports psychology. You're going to figure this out and just study this, you know. And Doc's here, Dr. Damon Arnold, and he studied this, and he loves this part of the game. You know, so just, you know, there's an ego hit. Again, the accountability, responsibility, the ownership piece of not getting a full team ready to play a football game. And particularly this year, because we spent so much time, we invested so many resources, time, and energy in getting this mentality of, as Doc talks about, the consistent application of process, the chop wood carry water aspect of being the same dude every day, and we weren't that. Mm. We weren't that. And, you know, across the football team, we took in the neighborhood of 68 guys, I think, dressed in that football game. There was guys in units and groups that played their best football of the year. And then there was groups that just didn't perform at the level that they had been performing at, right? Mm-hmm. And, you know, so that's got to be examined. And obviously, we went right back to work on that. I think the accountability, responsibility, ownership, too, of a guy that dominated that game, a guy that had a huge game, was in our building. Right, he was a transfer. He was a Laker a year ago, and he transferred. So there was a piece, too, of not having the culture, not having the experience for him that he transferred, right? And I remember that that meeting, sitting down with him, and the reason he transferred. So, like, that's the hard part of this week, right? Those things have been corrected, and you know, if I'm going to ask the 18 to 23-year-olds, opportunity now here to respond, we've responded. I've responded. And we've got those things corrected, and we got those things moved on. But, yeah, the roller coaster aspect of it, you know, it felt like offensively we were in control of that game.
1: Oh, yeah. And, it did feel that way.
2: You know, but every time that we got that 7-point lead, it went right back to even, and to get the 2-score lead. And, you know, I think a few key moments there right before the half. You know, we go for it on 4th and 5, trying to dominate that middle eight and get that middle eight rolling. Get a 2-for-1 because we deferred. Get the touchdown right before right before the half, get the ball, go down to score, make that a 14-point swing, and we don't convert there. We don't execute. Coach Reinhart, kudos to him. He had it dialed up. Like, it was going to be not just a first down but a touchdown, and we didn't execute that play. And, come back out in the second half, go right down to score, and get some stops in the second half. And every single time felt like we were going to go get that two-score lead. We did not do that. And, there was an opportunity. I think that would have been in the fourth quarter. We'd go third and one. We get the ball third and one. We get an unsportsmanlike conduct. Yeah. Get a 15-yard penalty, pushes us to third and 16. Third and 16, we don't convert there. We punt to them, tip of the cap to Coach Metlack and the Michigan Tech staff. Did a great job of just the opposite of what I was talking about, having that team ready to play. And they go decoy punt on us and tie the football game, right? Even out the gate, right? We make an error in a decision in the coin toss. We kick into the wind. It's still a really good kick, but they return it. So there's two special teams touchdowns in that football game. That's a 14-point swing there. So just some really key plays throughout that yeah. Exposed some things from a new staffing standpoint that we went to work and got fixed. It's just sometimes you learn the hard way. Some things that were overlooked that caught up to us on the road against a good football team. So, learn and grow. Yeah, you can say all that stuff, and we say it. And I talked to our team about that. So, yeah, the 49-year-olds got to do that too. And that's exactly what we did. And we're going to be much, much better for it. But, this is the second year in a row that the game before the game that we're going to talk about here a little bit later has gotten us. And that has got to get corrected. We're doing that, and it will.
6: It was neat to see you guys push through adversity multiple times in the game. And the second half, you could tell you really started to establish that ground game offensively. And, Kellen Russell Dixon was making good runs. And Zach Olenizak came in with an opportunity to impact the game. And boy, did he ever. He was fantastic.
2: No, and, we talked about this from the start of the season. Just, we talk about that response. Talk about opportunity now here. And one of the things I'm most excited about, probably, of this football team is that response factor, right? And we talked about KRD, Pascal Onyewu. We feel like, again, he's going to be a 1,500-yard back. And, that's how he started the season off. First half of that Charleston game, he rushes for 5.2 a carry. And we weren't very good up front at that point. We were trying to figure some things out and get rolling a little bit. He goes down with injury. KRD comes in. West Texas A&M finishes that game in incredible fashion. West Texas A&M. And then just has built along the way. Zach Olenizak's another guy, right? Drogosh, kind of early in the season, took over that Charleston game late in the game and had some opportunities against West Texas A&M, was big time for us in the Ashland win, right? He goes down, so now here comes Zach Olenizak, right? Yeah. Next man in, and just the synergy of that quarterback room with, the complementary skill sets, but just the spark that he created. The fourth down power that he pops through there. We get another gap scheme that gets an explosive play. He throws a couple really nice balls, one on a RPO to the boundary, and then obviously the touchdown was a tremendous throw, great throw, back shoulder fade. And like I said, one of the groups, that offensive line, really we have not been great against Michigan Tech the last couple of years, particularly running the football, protecting the quarterback, and played extremely well, right? And against a loaded box, multiple fronts, and Frankie McFadden calling those things out, getting us right. I think Andy Hartman up front was absolutely phenomenal. You never play a perfect game of football, but he played at an extremely high level, like I said, and was really, really physical. So, ground game got going a little bit. And then, again, that's when you feel like you're in control of some things, mm-hmm. right? But, again, could not get that two-score lead, and that's, what we needed to do.
6: Yeah, Zach Olenizak, part of our performance of the week, presented by Trinity Health in this game. Grand Valley falling in that 41-35. You were talking about other guys who seem to really step up, have good games. I thought Ty Jackson had a really good game up front.
2: Well, and especially, kind of what he was fighting through to do that.
6: Yeah.
2: Right? And there's a lot of restriction in there. I mean, there's a couple, and I'll just leave it at that.
6: Yeah.
2: But a lot of restriction in there, and just battled and battled and battled. And a couple of the responses that he had when we needed him big time. And, yeah, couldn't be proud of him. Carlo Abar, you know, really the defensive line, Ryder Gravenhoff, David Osa, got a couple other guys rotating in there. Keegan Sell played phenomenal, played extremely, extremely well. You know, and, again, you know, talking about the defensive side of the football a little bit, you know, just plays to be made, right? Just go play the game and plays to be made. And we had plays that we could have made, you know, particularly on that final drive. We had them in the backfield twice, right? And
6: yeah.
2: I told the guys I could put a cut-up together of the past couple years of guys that didn't make the play, but guys making that play, you know, over and over and over again. And we'd be in there for 15 minutes watching these guys make those yeah. plays, and we just didn't make that play, right? We had a pick six opportunity that really would have flipped the game. We had a short field interception opportunity that would have really flipped the game. Like, there was a lot of those opportunities where we didn't make that play, right? And we didn't make that play. And it goes right back to mindset, mentality of going into that football game, because I know those guys can make that play, and I know they will make that play, but we didn't. We didn't last Saturday, so, you know, we got to get the mindset right. We got to get the mentality right, and go make that play.
6: So, Scott, how do you handle that as a coach when you have it's a difficult loss, no question. It stings. There's a long bus ride home. But Monday, you've got to turn the page. How do you not linger? How do you get past that and really work toward what you have ahead?
2: Well, and I truly believe, right, like it's the foundation that you laid, right? It's the foundation, and you build the thing on a rock. You build the thing on time-tested truths that matter. You build it on discipline, and we talk about it's a Brian Kite thing, but we talk about the line, right? And it's a decision. You know, you can really, really, really easily, it's really easy to blame. Well, coach went for it here, and coach should have done this, and coach should have done that, right? And, you know, if he would have made that play, we win the football game, and you blame. You complain, you defend, right? Defend yourself, defend your ego. You become a victim to it, right? And that's all the below-the-line behavior. And that's kind of how we're born, is to protect ego, right? Like, that's, you know, engineered and hardwired into us. It's a conscious decision to go above the line, right? It's a conscious decision to take control of it, to take ownership of it, to get back to discipline, to get back to response. And that's what we've built this thing on, because, yeah, you know, to come back and play the next week, right, in college football, like, yeah, you got to go play the next week. But in life, you have to, too. We talk about the call. You're going to get those calls. I got the call. My dad had, basically a month to 3 months to live, diagnosed with pancreatic cancer. I got it wasn't a call. I came home one day and my wife Christina said, yeah, I got, you know, it was the C word. You know, I've been diagnosed with breast cancer. Like, you're going to have those calls. You know, you're going to get that call from the principal about your kid. You're going to get those calls. And we've gotten those calls. And Ellie's awesome, by the way. But, you know, there was a little phase there that we got that call. And you're going to get those calls. And how do you respond?
6: Yeah.
2: Right? Do you play victim to it? Do you blame, complain, defend? You know, and you know, everybody goes through that on that bus ride home. I went right down the list, B, C, D, right? I was a victim to it. But by the time you get in there Sunday, you know, like, you flip that switch. And, you know, and that's what we did. That's what we've built this thing on, and that's what we did. Like I said, you know, we've been through a lot, and there's a lot of guys in that room in the Hosford Football Center that's been through a lot, and we've been through it together. You know, obviously the 2025 season, there was some adversity now, man, right?
6: Sure.
2: And, you know, going through some hard things this winter, and then the early season injuries. I mean, we talked about it. You know, you got an All-American, probably one of the best defensive linemen in the country that his surgical is done for the year. I talked about Brady Dorgas, talked about Pascal Nyau, we talked about Elijah Baker, right? Like, these are guys that are impact guys. You know, Matt Nickens was another guy in the secondary surgical. He's done for the season. Some young guys that have really come on and playing. And we've responded every single time to those. You know, just talked about Carity, just talked about Zach Olenizak, just talked about Keegan Sell, talked about guys that are playing at extremely high level. Those were all next guys up.
6: Yeah.
2: All next guys up. You know, just talked about David Osagade, Ryder Gravenhoff, Elijah Jolly at defensive end. Those are all next guys up. So we've responded, and we're going to continue to respond. And, that's what we've built this thing on. Not just for football, but for life, for the next 50 years.
6: Well, and that's all part of the maturation process of your guys on the field and off.
2: But it's got to, like, push the accelerator. Right? Yeah, there's a sense of urgency with that maturation, right? Like, you can learn this in different ways. We don't have to lose a football game to learn these lessons.
6: Oh, I know. Absolutely. One final note. A guy in your secondary, too, Deontay Pippen. Oh. Great game through there. As you're mentioning names.
2: You want to talk about a response, right? Right after that big kickoff return, he gives up the touchdown, right? He gives up the touchdown. And I will just say this because I'm so dang proud of Deontay Pippen and his growth and his maturity that you talk about. Like, a lot of guys, that would put them in the tank for the rest of the football game. And he came back and played phenomenal.
6: It was great.
2: Phenomenal, right? Yeah. They run the reverse. He stays home, makes a tackle, zero-yard gain. They test him a couple more times, PBU. Just incredible football game. And it was really easy for him to not have a great game, especially how that first or second play went, right? Mm-hmm. So, just incredibly proud of Deontay and Coach Quez's development of him. It's been really, really cool to see.
6: Well, we're going to talk with defensive backs coach Marquez Goldman coming up right after this timeout. Stay with us. This is the GVSU Football Weekly Report here on the Grand Valley Sports Network.
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1: Vermas on the right, it's Kellen Reed. Hurley again, the running back. Schuster ready to take the snap. Third and goal from the two. Here's the snap. Schuster rolling to his right. Now flush back to his left. Throws to the end zone. It's a catch and a score. Unger, touchdown Lakers.
5: Great job by Andrew Schuster. Sold that like he was rolling to the right side of the formation. Lefty quarterback pulled up. Harrison Unger started out on the right side. Went clear across the formation. He was wide open in the left corner of the end zone. Schuster put it on it.
0: Let's keep this drive moving. It's the GVSU Football Weekly Report, presented by Berger Chevrolet on the Grand Valley Sports Network.
1: Thanks for joining us tonight here live from the Main Street Pub in Allendale. Steve Lloyd-Jones back with you. Harrison Unger getting into the touchdown act. That grab, the first score of the game for Grand Valley at Michigan Tech Saturday. As mentioned, the defensive backs coach Marquez Goldman is my guest right now. And the assistant coach perspective presented by Hampton Inn and Suites, Grand Rapids downtown. Marquez, good to have you back.
14: Yes, nice to be here. Nice to be here. Thank you for having me.
1: 41-35 defensively, a tough challenge there at Tech Saturday. Let's start with what Coach was kind of ending with. That's an interesting part of football. Everybody thinks of the physical toughness. I got to be strong. I got to be aggressive. I got to push through pain. How about that mental challenge for a DB, you know, like Pippen, who had given up that initial touchdown, and he's got to stay focused,
14: yep.
1: And he did. Talk about the challenge of that.
14: Yeah, so just when I see my DBs just going through it, as far as giving up plays, you know, when they come off the field, the first thing I do is get them on a headset.
1: Mm-hmm.
14: All right, that's the number one thing, is telling them just to calm down. It happens. Let's reset. Let's refocus. And let's play the rest of the game, because you never know what's going to happen. And Coach Wooster, he's done a great job, actually, of going one-for-one response. You know, when I first got here, I always wondered, like, what is one-for-one response? Until I kept seeing it over and over and over again throughout the program. And, you know, that was just one thing I tell Pippen is, you know, and I've heard last year, all right, he may get checked out when he gets a play caught on him. And the number one thing I did not want him to do is to get down in a dump to where that game starts to go downhill for him. All right, because he's a leader in the room at the end of the day as well.
1: So just so we're clear, what is a one-to-one response? What exactly is that?
14: Yep, so one-for-one is just moving on to the next play, moving on to the next thing. Like it happened already. You can't do anything about it. The only thing that you really can do is move on and go on a positive note and continue to play the game that you're supposed to play.
1: Well, he sure did. That was neat to see as he kept going on. And, that reverse was great discipline by him. And then you saw the physical talent start to take over with the breakups.
14: Yes.
1: Talk about the group, though. It's a really talented group of DBs, isn't it?
14: Yes. It's honestly one of the deepest groups I've seen just in Grand Valley, even since I've played.
1: Yeah.
14: You know, and it's one thing that when I first got here, the number one thing I said is, when I put anybody in, I want to go to sleep at night peacefully. All right, so if I can close my eyes and point, you should be able to go in and there should be no drop off. So those guys have done a really, really good job of just preparing themselves, even through the summer with workouts with Coach Mitchell, who's done an awesome job just with the development of the physical athlete of them. All right, and I try to focus a little bit more on the mental athlete of teaching them IQ football and also supporting each other of, you know, I want you to clap for everybody just how you want everybody to clap for you.
1: Mm.
14: They've done a really, really good job as far as that go, and just how my young guys have gone with Troy Temple, who's playing lights out as well. Him, Chris Little, playing lights out as well. So two freshmen, along with Noah Hart, who's also had some flashes as well. So just keep bringing those guys along with, you know, Josh Anderson, Tony Roberts, and unfortunately, you know, Matt Nicken's season got ended early, but he was one guy who's continuing to stay around the guys, just making sure they feel supported. So I just love the way that the room supports each other more than anything, and I think that right there boosts everyone's performance.
6: Defensive backs coach Marquez Goldman, my guest tonight. The assistant coach interview here is part of the GVSU Football Weekly Report. As the Lakers 5-1, they'll be taking on Ferris State this Saturday, 3 o'clock kick. Before we get into a little bit from your perspective on that matchup, what is communication like for DBs? I know it's so essential on the field. How do you guys work on that, if you can, without giving away trade secrets? How do you develop that with players and then keep it strong when injuries come into play?
14: Yes. So it's just staying prepared. Staying prepared just when injuries come on. It's staying prepared as far as when your opportunity comes, you have to be ready. All right. And Coach Wooster says it all the time. I got to stay ready so I never have to get ready. And that's one thing that even the younger guys that come in, I have true freshmen right now that comes in to just watch film. You know what I mean? Just to make sure that they understand how to play college football and prepare for a game. As far as the communication, that's something that I've harped on week in and week out. You know, and I make sure that they're communicating with each other, because you have to talk to each other in order to know what each other's doing. All right. Playing in a DB room is kind of like putting a puzzle together. And if one piece is missing, then it gets exposed. And that's one thing I try to make sure I reiterate is if you make a mistake in this defensive back field, it's going to be magnified. Yeah. All right, 80-yard pass is pretty heavy.
6: Yeah,
14: you know, and
6: yeah.
14: The whole crowd knows who got caught. They see what number it was, and you know, I try to make sure that those guys understand. Just we have to communicate to make sure we have no burst, no bust in this coverage.
6: Yeah, no, that's true. If you make a mistake up near the line of scrimmage, nobody really sees it at first.
14: Yeah.
6: But in the secondary, you can't hide.
14: It's exposed.
6: Yeah, and again, without getting into specific matchups, what do you see on film, the challenge of this Saturday? Yeah. You know, Ferris State will present a lot of trouble in space. They want to get you to force you to make tackles with their guys. So talk about that as much as you can as to what you see from them on film and the task ahead.
14: Man, ever since I've played, it's always been talent. They have depth, just talent behind talent behind talent. All right, and I honestly, it's a testament to Coach Sinise and what he's done with that program and how he recruits, and, you know, and just how he builds those guys.
6: Yeah.
14: All right, he has a – it's an iron sharpens iron game type theme is what I tell my guys, you know, and anything can get exposed. If you can't tackle, it's going to get exposed. If you can't run, it's going to get exposed. So I try to have those guys, you know, no fear of failure. All right. No fear of failure. And just playing in this game, it means a lot. Honestly, it means a lot just to me as an alum, you know, and we try to make sure that they understand just how to take this game step by step.
6: Yeah.
14: All right. At the end of the day, it still comes down to tackling, running, blocking, and running the ball, you know, and catching the ball as well. So it comes down to different things like that. And it's just simple. And I just want to make it simple for my guys. So they will put us to a test. It's a test, you know, and like I say, these are the games we come to Grand Valley State for.
6: That's right.
14: You know,
6: are
14: the games we come to Grand Valley State for. So if you want to play against the best, you got to beat the best if you want to be the best. So that's the type of game this is, and I'm just excited to be able to show what my defensive backs can do as well as far as just tackling and covering these guys.
6: That's right. It's going to be a lot of fun coming up Saturday at 3. Yep. Marquez, great to have you. Yep. Thank you.
14: Most definitely. I appreciate you, Steve.
6: All right, when we come back, we'll hear from one of those guys in the secondary. Safety Josh Anderson will be our player guest for you tonight. This is the GVSU Football Weekly Report right here on the Grand Valley Sports Network.
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1: So Elliott, the quarterback, he's in there. Roof, their best running back, is also with him. Third down and two from the Michigan Tech 23. Elliott Larner taking the snap, hands it off. Roof running left, and he's hit in the backfield. Grand Valley stiffens up. Great job by that defense. Whoa, good work by those guys in there. And leading the charge was Isaiah Johnson.
5: Yeah, Isaiah Johnson.
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1: Thanks for staying with us tonight. 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And it's brought to you in part by Ratco Apparel. 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And by Flow Sports, where you can catch the GVSU Lakers all season long. Steve Lloyd-Jones back with you, along with head coach Scott Wooster and the aforementioned Mr. Anderson. Coach, take it away.
2: No, appreciate it, Steve. And Josh, thanks for taking the time on Thursday night.
15: Thank y'all for having me, for real.
2: Now, I know down to 9 credits left, so not an extremely challenging semester, correct?
15: Mm-mm,
2: but big,
15: not at all.
2: Big finish, get done in December.
15: Yes, so. Sir.
2: That's awesome. Going to go a little past, present, future. All right, okay. Past, present, future. So let's start with that past. Where did it all get started? Got the Ohio guy here. Where did it all get started? Where did this football thing start for you?
15: Football for me started, so actually I'm the youngest out of all my siblings. So I used to look up to my big brothers a lot, and they all played football. The first jersey number I wore was 20. That was my big brother's number. When he switched to 8, I switched to 8. So I was kind of like his shadow for a time. And then obviously played all the way through high school and in college. I went to St. X in high school. I ended up going to the University of Dayton, played corner there for 2 years. Just felt like I wasn't getting the best out of my abilities and the best out of a team. So I ended up hitting the transfer portal, obviously landed here at Grand Valley, was very happy with my decision, but, football for me started really with my siblings. So,
2: number 20. Play DB, play some running back, wide receiver.
15: He was a little smaller than me, so he played slot receiver and running back.
2: Okay. What'd you start when you were playing?
15: My first position was I played running back, middle linebacker, and then safety sometimes, but mostly just running back. I like scoring touchdowns. And then I realized when I started going to camps, when I got a little older and the receiver line was all the way out the stadium and the DB line was a little shorter, so you know what, why not make the switch? So, yeah.
2: Good move, and mm-hmm. It's been a good move for us as well. But talk about St. X a little bit, historic program, one of the best mm-hmm. programs in the state of Ohio. Just talk about your experience there.
15: I loved my 4 years there. Played with some really good athletes who are playing in the NFL now. I got a chance at the next level. Played under a great coach in Steve Speck.
2: Coach

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0: Two of the best in the country square off in Allendale as the Lakers look to reclaim the Anchorbone Trophy going up against the rival Ferris State Bulldogs. 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
3: Go outside and build things with my dad. When he was working on this car, I was sitting there handing him tools. When he had to fix stuff around the house, I was sitting there watching. So I said, you know what? I like putting things together. What's something I could do that I could make a living off of it? And I said engineering. Obviously, I transferred here, switched my major, but I still had such a deep engineering background that I was able to carve my own path. So I did integrative. I switched to integrative studies with a focus on project management. And with that engineering background, I was able to land an internship with Lakewood Construction. So I was out there doing project engineering work and really just being a shadow and a sponge to the superintendents in that company, obviously, and I got a feel for what the next 50 years could look like. So that's really how that came about, I guess you could say. So post-graduation, probably be doing something with that. Yeah, we'll see.
4: That was awesome. And again, I think I told you this, if I didn't. Speaking of that internship, we were at ICCF, which is kind of a Habitat for Humanity, doing some community outreach. Mm-hmm. And it was in conjunction with our church, with Pastor Scott, Torrance Scott, our team chaplain's church. And right away, I had a GV gear on. I think Keegan was with me, a couple other guys, and you coach at GV. And I said, yeah. And he said, we have one of your players as intern for us. And they loved them some Josh Anderson. So you're obviously good at it, and you made a really good impression there. And you maybe got to have to do a little work with the coach or with Earhart and some other people, right? Get you some connections to get that next 50 years going. But yeah, man, last couple of years has been phenomenal having you in the Hosford Football Center, member of Grand Valley State Football. Like I said, we talk about being an and program, and you represent that, right? You know, the player you are on the field, and you know, getting this next 50 years set up, the leadership you provide, especially, you know, a new coach coming in and having that maturity, being a little dinged up, had a little surgery this off season, but still being around and leading has been just a testament to who you are as a person. And love you, man. Let's keep playing this thing. Let's finish this thing out in a special way, all right?
3: Well, you too, Coach. Yep, let's do it.
4: All right.
5: That's safety Josh Anderson, our guest tonight, as our player interview. When we come back, we'll talk about the battle for the Anchorbone Trophy as the GVSU Football Weekly Report rolls on the Grand Valley Sports Network.
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1: Of the yard. Grand Valley getting the snap. Olizak running right. He's got a first down and more. 50, 40. Zach is going to score. 20, 10. 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
4: And our thanks to Chad Cashman in the studio tonight. Great work from him. Yeah, Zach Olenizak, great game this past Saturday at Michigan Tech. Lakers hoping for more as they head into the battle for the Anchorbone Trophy presented by Buffalo Wild Wings as Grand Valley at 5-1 and Ferris State 6-0. 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So, the Lakers, as we were talking about the top, you have to flush, you know, a tough loss. Now you got Ferris State straight ahead here, Coach, and that's a challenge.
5: No, no question. And, you know, Coach Quays just said, a talented and really good football team. You don't win, I think, 36 or 37 in a row, not being a really, really good football team. And, you know, very balanced football team. Obviously, the offense gets a tremendous amount of attention, and as they should, you know, offensively, Coach Anise knows what he wants to do and does a tremendous job doing that. Got a quarterback now back for a second year. And, you know, running that offense extremely proficiently, you know, some skill on the outside that, you know, makes you defend all 53 and a third. Mm-hmm. Offensive, the physical offensive line and downhill running backs that, you know, make you defend from the A-gaps out, right? And then being able they can push the ball down the field. And I think that's championship ball, right? Offense, defense, special teams, but control the line of scrimmage. They do a great job. They're physical up front on both sides of the ball. Same things that, you know, we want to do. They want to eliminate the run and run the football, mm-hmm. right? It's just a championship you know, mindset, I guess. And defensively, though, you know, again, the offense gets a lot of credit, but defensively, as you look at the scores, there's a lot of zeros there and very low mm-hmm. point totals, right? And defensively, they do a tremendous job. Run a 4-2-5, you know, extremely fundamental. And in their approach, you know, I've seen, you know, the growth over the last couple of years. Coach Shreve up front, their defensive line coach, Coach Caserta, their LB's coach, and Kaj's coach in the back end, and Tony in the back end. But very sound defense and, you know, physically good. Really good defensive ends. They play multiple linebackers, do a really good job at that level, and then you know, have a little bit of multiplicity in the back end, you know, to keep kind of the quarterback guessing. And then special teams, and I think that's the overlooked thing in this equation, is they do a great job with field position, running a two punter system, you know, making it difficult to field punts. We do a great job on kickoff return, and they're always finding those hidden yardages in the special teams game. So complete balance football team. It's, you know, they're champions for a reason. They won a lot of games in a row for a reason. And it's this Coach Quez is why you come to Grand Valley State, like this game, right? And you know, and we're a pretty good football team too. So didn't play like that last week, but the response, we're a good football team too.
4: Well, and what's interesting about football is you get a week away from something you didn't like, you get a fresh opportunity to create a whole different environment. Yeah. You know what
5: incredible,
4: I mean?
5: Incredible. And talk about this with our guys is, you know, the mindset, the mentality thing that we opened with, that we talked about, right, is, you know, Coach Mitchell, Landon Mitchell, our strength and performance coach, does just an absolutely tremendous job. But physiologically, it's going to take a certain amount of time to get a physiological response, right? To build muscle, to build strength, that's a 6 to 8 week process, right? The coolest part about the mental piece of it, right, the mindset, the psychological adaptation, is it can happen instantly. as we saw, right? You can play at a really high level 1 week, right, and not such a high level the next week, and then you can snap right back in and play at a high level again. And as you look at college football, and that's what makes college football is
4: sure does.
5: Oklahoma, you know, a couple of weeks ago was dead in the water, right?
4: Yeah,
5: you know, they come up here and they, all this talk about Coach Venables and cheer the quarterback and lose to Michigan, and Michigan, I don't know, maybe may or may not have beaten Western Michigan, right? Who knows, right?
4: Yeah.
5: But the next week, Michigan beats Oklahoma, and then Oklahoma turns around and has that upset of Texas.
4: Texas,
5: and Texas beat Ohio State, right? So, again, it's that's the coolest part about this game. You know, LSU and a $50 million roster loses to Kentucky, you know, and that's just last Saturday, and you can go on every single week. And same exact thing that how we approached a week ago is, you know, that mentality, that mindset, right? As you're saying, is the adaptation doesn't take very long, and it can be instant, and it can be instant. And you know, you see teams come out and play in such a way a first half, and not play that way in the second half, or vice versa, right? And it's the psychological adaptation does not take very long.
4: Turning the page from a loss like that, but getting ready for what the opportunity presents this week. Certainly, you coaches set the tone, but your experienced players have to help with
5: leaders,
4: that, don't
5: no
4: they?
5: No question. No, and that's it. You know, as you look at this game, and you know, back in 2023, we started this thing off 2-0 against them, right? And a lot of these guys, these fifth and sixth year guys, were on that team, and they were making some of those plays, right? So they know exactly what it takes to beat them. They know exactly what it takes to dominate that football game, dominate this football game. You know, so that is a huge part of it, and leadership. And like we were talking about just in the response, so we get off the bus at about 2 a.m. We're back in there at 2 p.m., call it Tell the Truth Sunday, and just that response, that mindset, and then our leadership has been incredible in terms of how we came into that meeting, right? A year ago, again, I said it, we did a very similar thing, losing to Saginaw Valley State the week before Ferris, and it was a totally different vibe and feel in that room than it was this year. And so, yeah, the leadership, right, and a lot of guys understanding what we're after. And the culture is what we're becoming. The culture that we are building is that cultural response. And you saw that and felt that.
4: Well, book it with Hampton Inn and Suites, Grand Rapids downtown. What can we expect from Ferris here? Book it. What will Ferris do to help?
5: Well, there's a timely, you know, kind of what you'd call it, maybe a trick play, right? Something up the sleeve, you know. And again, I've known Coach Anise since 1991. You know, and watching him and back in the GEC, the Genesee 8 Conference, running split back veer, but there was a reverse. There was something in the bag in a critical moment, critical situation. A year ago, you know, they got us on some wing tee. You know, obviously, they were running the spread option and moving the ball around, and they ran the Sally play twice, the counter Sally play, and popped some big runs out against us to kind of change the game. So in terms of book it, there'll be a critical situation in this game that they go to you know, checking your discipline. Like we talked about with Pippen staying home on the reverse, a double pass, something to that effect. You know, years ago, they threw it back to the quarterback. Jairo Cam was the quarterback. They double pass. I don't know if you remember that one.
4: Oh, yeah, 2018.
5: To win the football game. So there's that in the, you know, in the bag that we'll see at a critical juncture of this game.
4: All right. Grand Valley and Ferris State, the battle for the Anchorbone Trophy presented by Buffalo Wild Wings. We'll be back to wrap things up. Some final thoughts. This is the GVSU Football Weekly Report with head coach Scott Wooster on the Grand Valley Sports Network.
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4: Welcome back one final time as we wind this down tonight, live from the Main Street Pub here in Allendale. It's a great setup. Grand Valley and Ferris State coming up Saturday at 3. The battle for the Anchor Bone Trophy as it's Ferris Week. It's going to shape up to be a great football Saturday afternoon, mid-50s, sunshine, coach. Going to be nice.
5: No, going to be awesome. Laker Nation out in full effect.
4: Absolutely. Well, as we look at the Berger Chevrolet keys to the win, give us what you would consider here maybe the biggest key. What do you feel like it is?
5: And I'll tell you exactly what I told the team, you know, and we can talk about, you know, third down, all those things. But it comes down to this and you know, playing this game, playing this game. I think Ellie was 4 years old. Ellie and I, we went back to my mom and dad's house, Burton, and in the back there was this field, there was milkweed, so I think the monarch, the butterflies were migrating, and my wife Christina loves butterflies, so Ellie, 4 years old, she wants to go get a butterfly for mom, right, and we're going to get this jar and everything else, so she sees these butterflies, and the first one, she goes and she grabs that thing, and she's got it, and she just absolutely crushes it, right, crushes it, and she squeezes it, being the high-strung, independent young woman she is, and she opens her hand, starts crying, and I said, well, you know, they're delicate, that's fragile, right? You got to be a little bit softer. So she finds another one that lands on her hand, and she doesn't. She just kind of cups it, and it flies away. So here she goes crying again, right? Okay. That she didn't squeeze hard enough. And I said, you just got to find the appropriate amount of pressure, right? You got to find that spot where you're not so tight, but it's not so loose. Okay. You can play this football game and play this play over and over again. And that's exactly what you'll see. See on Saturday at 3 p.m. in between those white lines. And, yeah, okay, third down, red zone, all those things. We go play this football game, and we go play 4 to 6 seconds over and over and over again with the appropriate amount of pressure, not squeezing too tight, not being too loose. We're going to have a great afternoon, and that's exactly what's going to happen.
4: That's a great story. That's really well said. Well, that's going to do it for us tonight. Thanks for joining us. Big thank you as well to defensive backs coach Marquez Goldman and safety Josh Anderson for stopping by and talking with us tonight. Battle for the Anchor Bone Trophy Saturday at 3, brought to you by Buffalo Wild Wings. We hope you join us. For Chad Cashman and Scott Wooster, I'm Steve Lloyd-Jones. 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
1: 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It's time to get your rock on with Steve Gorman and April Rose. It's Steve Gorman Rocks. Welcome to the show.
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0: AC/DC Highway to Hell, kicking off a Thursday night of Steve Gorman Rocks. It is June the 25th. I'm very excited to be here. April, what's your favorite Bruce Springsteen song?
1: Oh, gosh. I don't know. Born in the USA, that's the only one. That's like the top. Like, can you name a better one?
0: Fine. We'll play it. Here's Born in the USA.
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0: What's Your Name, Lynyrd Skynyrd on Steve Gorman Rocks. That song appeared on the album Street Survivors from 1977. The album came out just a few days before the plane crash. So most of the people listening to that record, most of the people that have ever listened to that record did so with such a bittersweet feeling inside, knowing this band is just as good as they've ever been. They are not just one of the great American bands. They're one of the world's great bands for any era. And they were cut short the week of release. Such a tragedy. And Lynyrd Skynyrd's legacy, by the way, has only grown among music fans. There are people that would have dismissed them in the 80s. Oh, that's just Southern rock. That's old school. That's so 70s. That stuff will never come back. With every generation of new musicians, you get further away from the original context. Then you get further away from the backlash, which is what you would have heard in the 80s. And you're simply left with the music on its own merit. And Skynyrd, in both songwriting and in musicianship, absolutely on the short list of greatest bands ever. I will die happily on that hill. Skynyrd forever. 97 LAV.
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Eagles Hotel California from 1976's album. The album really blew up in 77, but it was released in December of 76. That's 3 years before Journey put out Evolution with this massive hit, Lovin', Touchin', Squeezin'. 97 LAV.

0: Journey, Love and Touch and Squeeze It on Steve Gorman Rocks. If you, like me, were in middle school when that song came out, you probably went to a dance or two at school, and you would dance to Love and Touch and Squeeze It. It started as a slow dance, but by the end, it was kind of hard to keep that together. You weren't sure, should we rock out? Do we, the na-na-na-nas, I mean, it gets going. You know, you just heard it. But of course, it was like, please don't separate. I want to keep this slow dance going forever. Ah, middle school. Thank God you only get to go through that once. Bon Jovi, 1986's Slippery When Wet, really established that he was a bona fide superstar. I'll go ahead and say it. My favorite Bon Jovi song, I think the most iconic chorus the man ever came up with, right here, Living on a Prayer.
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0: You've got a problem. Steve's got an answer. It might not be the right answer. I mean, he's a rock star, not a therapist. It's time for Questionable Wisdom on Steve Gorman Rocks. Here's April Rose with tonight's question.
1: 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Chelly slept with her sister's fiance a year before the couple even got together.
2: Okay.
1: She always kept this little secret, even when she found out that her sister was dating this man. But now, Steve, they're getting married, and Chelly is the maid of honor. The secret is eating her alive. Does she come clean to her sister or keep it a secret? This is horrifying, by the way.
2: I think the best policy is immediately divulge this information. But you didn't do that, and now it's down the road a ways, and now they're about to get married. It's probably still the better policy, because think about this. Assuming this will come out, every day that passes is another day further from resolution. So just don't dance around the fire. Just run right through it and deal with the consequences, of which there should be none about what happened. The only consequence might be, hey, why didn't you tell me? It's like they say, the cover-up is always worse than the crime. 97 LAV.
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1: 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Kellen Reed, 34 yards!
0: Two of the best in the country square off in Allendale as the Lakers look to reclaim the Anchorbone Trophy going up against the rival Ferris State Bulldogs. 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
0: Two of the best in the country square off in Allendale as the Lakers look to reclaim the Anchorbone Trophy going up against the rival Ferris State Bulldogs. 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
17: Now, back to Steve Gorman Rocks.

Led Zeppelin Fool in the Rain from In Through the Outdoor, released in 1979. A lot of people think it was released in 1980 because that's the year that John Bonham died as they were preparing for an American tour. But no, the album had been out since the year before. Zeppelin was just operating at their own schedule, though. They could release an album in 79 and not get around to touring until 1980. They were Led Zeppelin. Not my favorite Led Zeppelin album. That's my way of saying, actually, it's my least favorite Led Zeppelin album. And yet, Fool in the Rain, on the short list of greatest songs in the band's catalog, not just because of John Bonham's incredible drum track, but that's got a lot to do with it. I can hear that song anytime, any day, multiple times a day. It always puts me in that same headspace, which was just simply, John Bonham did not rock. He rocked and rolled. The swing is what separated him from everybody else. 97 LAV.